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2: From the Sky News Centre at 2, Donald Trump and Andy Burnham are going to have their first face-to-face meeting at the UN General Assembly in New York later. Ukraine and the escalating conflict in the Middle East are expected to be top of the agenda. When Mr. Burnham was mayor of Greater Manchester, he claimed the US president wouldn't be welcome there. But former advisor to the PM, Kevin McKeever, thinks the omens are good.
3: If you look at the history of who Trump gets on well with, first of all, Trump does very well and gets on with people in the room who are popular. And Andy's popular, right? But he also, for better or for worse, gets on well with down-to-earth men and people who are a bit blokey.
2: Meanwhile, the Prime Minister's confirmed the UK will provide military support to Saudi Arabia in its fight against Iran-backed Houthi rebels. Three of America's biggest news organisations are suing the Trump administration after being banned from the White House. CNN, MS Now and Politico say the decision to revoke their journalists' access violates their First Amendment rights. Princess Diana's brother's new book, Swan Song, is out today. The memoir's been serialised in the Daily Mail. Earl Spencer claims the King reacted to his ex-wife's sudden death by saying we'll forget her soon enough. A palace spokesperson responded, saying grief can cloud reason. Royal commentator Jenny Bond says it'll be taking its toll on His Majesty.
4: It is damaging, obviously, and you sometimes wonder how much more an elderly man can take. You know, he's had the Andrew scandal, he's had Harry and Meghan, he's had cancer, and now he's got this. I think it's very hard for the King to take it all.
2: Every Crown Court in England and Wales will have at least one courtroom dedicated to handling rape and sexual offence cases. Under the plans, victims will be guaranteed a private entrance and waiting room to shield them from the defendant. And FIFA president Gianni Infantino says he's open to talks over reform at football's governing body. He's faced calls to step down after launching a failed plan to sell stakes in the World Cup. That's the latest. I'm Josie Steele.
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1: The Brighton Weekender is back from the 23rd to the 25th of October at the Preston Park Hotel in Brighton, and with tickets at just £49. 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Just £49. 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
4: From the Sky News Centre at 3, Andy Burnham will meet Donald Trump for the first time in New York later as world leaders gather for the UN General Assembly. Ukraine and the escalation.

0: escalating conflict in the Middle East are expected to dominate their talks. The prime ministers promised a pragmatic relationship with the US president despite being a vocal critic of him in the past. The Conservative leader Kemi Badenoch says Mr. Burnham has some catching up to do on foreign policy.
1: I wish Andy Burnham all the best with his first meeting with Donald Trump. The US is our most important security ally. We do need to have a relationship with the US, and I hope he's moved on from when he was mayor of Manchester and was saying that he wouldn't have Donald Trump visit there.
0: Meanwhile, the Prime Minister has confirmed the UK will provide military support to Saudi Arabia in its fight against Iran-backed Houthi rebels. Three of America's biggest news organizations are suing the Trump administration after being banned from the White House. CNN, MS Now and Politico say the decision to revoke their journalists' access violates their First Amendment rights. Donald Trump has accused the outlets of spreading fake news, but Vice President J.D. Vance denies the move was an attack on press freedom.
2: We're not going to give you special access to the White House if you engage in what is effectively propaganda. They can still report on the Trump White House. They can still get the public report. They can still, of course, talk to people in the administration and outside the administration. What the president has said is we're not going to give you special access.
0: Martha's rule is being extended to cover A&E departments in England. The law, which was brought in after the death of 13-year-old Martha Mills from sepsis, gives families the right to request an urgent review of care. Princess Diana's brother's new book, Swan Song, is out today. Earl Spencer claims the king reacted to his ex-wife's sudden death by saying we'll forget her soon enough. A palace spokesperson responded, saying grief can cloud reason. FIFA president Gianni Infantino says he'll propose an independent external review into world football's governing body. He's faced calls to step down following his failed plan to sell stakes in the World Cup. That's the latest. I'm Daisy Steele.
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Golden Gate Bridge, we be shining. From Alcatraz, you can get to Mare Island. 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
5: From the Sky News Centre at 4, Donald Trump and Andy Burnham are going to have their first face-to-face meeting at the UN General Assembly in New York later. Ukraine and the escalating conflict in the Middle East are expected to be top of the agenda. When Mr. Burnham was mayor of Greater Manchester, he claimed the US president wouldn't be welcome there. But former adviser to the PM, Kevin McKeever, thinks the omens are good.
6: If you look at the history of who Trump gets on well with, first of all, Trump does very well and gets on with people in the room who are popular. And Andy's popular, right? But he also, for better or for worse, gets on well with down-to-earth men and people who are a bit blokey.
5: Meanwhile, the Prime Minister's confirmed the UK will provide military support to Saudi Arabia in its fight against Iran-backed Houthi rebels. Three of America's biggest news organisations

0: Productions is suing the Trump administration after being banned from the White House. CNN, MSN Now and Politico say the decision to revoke their journalists' access violates their First Amendment rights. A new book about Diana, Princess of Wales, written by her brother Earl Spencer, has been released today, with Piers Morgan threatening legal action over claims made about him. Swan Song includes allegations about the royal family and the media in the years before and after her death. Hannah Furness is the Daily Telegraph's royal editor.
1: What he has said about this book is that he wants it to be his version of Diana. So he believes that there have been untruths over the years. He's uncomfortable with some of other people's narratives. And ahead of the 30th anniversary of her death, he wants to tell his own. He described it as that it was going to be an openly a positive book.
0: The NHS is expanding Martha's Rule to all hospital emergency departments in England to help patients and families challenge staff and seek second opinions about their care if they want. It's named after Martha Mills, who died aged 13 after developing sepsis. And FIFA president Gianni Infantino says he's open to talks over reform at football's governing body. He's faced calls to step down after launching a failed plan to sell stakes in the World Cup. That's the latest. I'm Daisy Steele.
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0: Brighton Weekender is back from the 23rd to the 25th of October at the Preston Park Hotel in Brighton, and with tickets at just £49. It's a weekend you can't afford to miss, with My Soul DJs Terry Jones, John Jules, Perry Lewis, Paul Clark and Mike Vitti, and sets from Eddie Pillar, Bill Griffin, David Lynn, Simon Van Os, Matt Big and many more. This looks set to be a weekend not to miss. 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Just £49. The Brighton Weekender from the 23rd to the 25th of October.
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7: From the Sky News Centre at 5, Andy Burnham will meet Donald Trump for the first time in New York later as world leaders gather for the UN General Assembly. Ukraine and the escalating conflict in the Middle East are expected to dominate their talks. The Prime Minister's promised a pragmatic relationship with the US President, despite being a vocal critic of him in the past. But Conservative leader Kemi Badenoch says Mr. Burnham has some catching up to do on foreign policy.
8: I wish Andy Burnham all the best of his first meeting with Donald Trump. The US is our most important security ally. We do need to have a relationship with the US, and I hope he's moved on from when he was mayor of Manchester and was saying that he wouldn't have Donald Trump visit there.
7: Meanwhile, the Prime Minister has confirmed the UK will provide military support to Saudi Arabia in its fight against Iran-backed Houthi rebels. Three of America's biggest news organisations are suing the Trump administration after being banned from the White House. CNN, MSN Now and Politico says the decision to revoke their journalists' access violates their First Amendment rights. Martha's rule is being extended to cover A&E departments in England. The law, which was brought in after the death of 13-year-old Martha Mills from sepsis, gives families the right to request an urgent review of care. Speaking when it was partially rolled out in 2024, Sir Stephen Powis, who was head of NHS England, said patients deserve the protections it offers.
9: The tragic circumstances

0: around Martha's death and Merope's campaign to put in place a system where the relative's voice, the family's voice, the patient's voice can be heard where it needs to be heard is really important for us.
1: A new book about Diana, Princess of Wales, written by her brother Earl Spencer, has been released today, with Piers Morgan threatening legal action over claims made about him. Swansong includes allegations about the royal family and the media in the years before and after her death. And FIFA President Gianni Infantino says he'll propose an independent external review into world football's governing body. That's the latest. I'm Daisy Steele.
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1: 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Just £49. 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
3: From the Sky News 7 Centre at 7, Andy Burnham will meet Donald Trump for the first time later as world leaders gather for the UN General Assembly. The Prime Minister says he'll seek common ground and told reporters the two men have already found a connection during phone conversations. Our correspondent Mark Stones in New York.
4: They've spoken twice on the phone. Insiders have told me both those phone calls went well. The vibes were good, I'm told. I think officials are pretty confident that anglophile Trump will like Burnham. Let's see.
3: The UK will provide Saudi Arabia with military support. Andy Burnham's announced British air-to-air refuelling aircraft will be sent to help Saudi jets against Iran-backed rebels in Yemen. After days of headlines about it, a book by the brother of Princess Diana has gone on sale this morning. Buckingham Palace says grief can colour memory after Earl Spencer claimed the king was giddily elated at her death. A union's claiming that patients are being left to suffer because there's a severe shortage of nurses in England. The Royal College of Nursing report suggests nurse numbers haven't grown in line with increases in the doctor workforce. Patricia Marquise from the union says a member reported a night shift, but there was only one nurse for 15 patients.
5: Patients were not getting enough fluids, were not getting medication, and were not getting pain relief. And that just isn't good enough at night. Imagine being there in pain, not able to sleep and not able to get the help that you need.
3: The Department of Health says its 10-year workforce plan will ensure the NHS has the staff it needs. A new right to bereavement leave for workers will include those who've suffered a miscarriage. The new rules will come in from next April. And FIFA President Gianni Infantino says he'll propose an independent external review into world football's governing body. He's facing calls to step down following his failed plan to sell stakes in the World Cup. That's the latest. I'm Laura Safe.
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8: From the Sky News Centre at 8, Andy Burnham's preparing for his first face-to-face meeting with the US President. They'll meet at the UN General Assembly in New York. UK officials will hope Mr. Burnham's previous comments won't be a sore point. Meanwhile, the Prime Minister's agreed to give defensive air support to Saudi Arabia in its battle with Iran-backed Houthi rebels. Andy Burnham says he's agreed to a request to help Saudi jets defend energy infrastructure. Defence Minister Luke Pollard says the country's a good friend to the UK, especially when it comes to national security.
9: Saudi Arabia has been supportive of the wider efforts that have helped protect our economic security in keeping oil and gas and energy flowing from the region. So that's the reasons why collectively this request that we received to undertake defensive actions is one that we've approved.
8: Martha's rule is being extended to cover A&D departments in England. The law, which was brought in after the death of 13-year-old Martha Mills from sepsis, gives families the right to request an urgent review of care. The union's warning sick patients are being put at risk by a severe nursing shortage in England. The RCN says its members have reported people falling from beds because there aren't enough staff. The report's warning that violence has become an expected part of life in the youth custody system. Prison inspectors have found almost 40% of children in custody have felt unsafe. Chief Inspector Charlie Taylor is concerned by the findings.
10: Sadly, because of the state of lock-up in prisons, because of the low quality of education, actually, we're almost preparing these kids for not a life on the outside, we're preparing these kids for a life on the inside, a life inside prison.
8: The Ministry of Justice says it is developing a plan which will make children safer. And people watching the World Cup on TV were exposed to junk food, booze and gambling brands every 7 seconds. The University of Bristol reports found children will have been bombarded by the images. That's the latest. I'm Laura Safe.
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to the hip hop, the hibbit to the hip hip hop. 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
2: From the Sky News Centre at 10, the Prime Minister says he's going to seek out common ground when he sits down with the US President later. Andy Burnham's hoping his previous comments that Donald Trump wouldn't be welcome in Manchester will be forgiven and forgotten when they meet at the UN General Assembly in New York. Meanwhile, the Prime Minister's agreed to let British military aircraft refuel Saudi jets so they can defend things like oil fields from Houthi attacks in Yemen. So after the Iran-backed militia seized control of an area close to a vital Red Sea shipping lane used as an alternative route for oil exports. Security analyst Michael Clark says the UK is one of the few countries that can help Saudi planes.
3: If the Typhoons are being used in a sort of an air defence role, that's purely defensive. And Britain is required, if you like. Our refueling aircraft are the only ones the Typhoons can use. Makes perfect sense.
2: Government borrowing hit its second highest August on record last month. It rose to £18.3 billion, which was £3.5 billion more than forecasters were expecting. More than 23,000 people have been killed or seriously injured in crashes involving young drivers over the past 5 years. Police say 17 to 24-year-olds are disproportionately involved in serious and fatal collisions. A report's warning that violence has become an expected part of life in the youth custody system. Prison inspectors have found almost 40% of children in custody have felt unsafe. Chief Inspector Charlie Taylor is concerned by the findings.
4: Sadly, because of the state of lock-up in prisons, because of the low quality of education, actually, we're almost preparing these kids for not a life on the outside, but preparing these kids for a life on the inside, a life inside prison.
2: The Ministry of Justice says it's developing a plan which will make children safer. And conservationists have launched a campaign to draw up an official list of endangered moths in Britain. The charity Butterfly Conservation says many unusual varieties of the insects are at risk of extinction. That's the latest. I'm Laura Safe.
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2: 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Running out of

0: relevant, but Andy Burnham will sit down with Donald Trump for the first time later. The Prime Minister's in New York ahead of the UN General Assembly. He says he'll seek common ground. Defence Minister Luke Pollard says the Middle East conflict's a key concern for the government.
1: The Prime Minister has spoken to Donald Trump a number of times since taking office. So this is his first in-person meeting, but it's not his first conversation. Issues around defence and national security are high up their agenda.
0: The Defence Minister also says it's important good friends stand together after the UK agreed to provide military support to Saudi Arabia. Britain will help Saudi jets defend energy infrastructure in its battle with Iran-backed Houthi rebels. The latest government borrowing figures appear to underline the challenges facing the Chancellor ahead of next month's budget. Data shows the second highest August borrowing on record. A union's warning a severe nursing shortage in England is putting sick patients at serious risk. The RCN says its members have reported people lying in pain without medication because there aren't enough medical staff. A book that's triggered a rare palace rebuttal has hit shelves this morning. Swan Song by Princess Diana's brother has been serialised in the Daily Mail. In it, he claims the then Prince Charles sounded elated in a phone call after her death. Buckingham Palace says grief can cloud judgment. Our royal correspondent Laura Bundock is at a bookshop in central London where piles of copies are stacked up.
2: It is no surprise that a book like this has provoked a big reaction today. It is, of course, just one person's memory of her story. It is strongly contested by the King, but it is guaranteed to sell copies of the book.
0: The key to Sir Paul McCartney's childhood home is going under the hammer. He lived at 20 Fourth Lynn Road in Liverpool from 1955 until late 1963, before he became famous with the Beatles. That's the latest. I'm Laura Safe.
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0: it, and if the Houthis have complete control of it, so they can decide who can come and who can go, then the world economy will continue to suffer more than it has done so far.
1: More bad news for the Chancellor, as the government borrowed more than expected last month. It jumped to £18.3 billion, dramatically cutting John Healey's headroom ahead of October's budget. The Lib Dem leader will join calls for a pause in the development in AI later. In his speech to his party's conference, Sir Ed Davey will compare the technology's risks to nuclear weapons. Piers Morgan's claimed he'll sue Earl Spencer over what he calls fabricated inaccuracies in his new book about Princess Diana. Buckingham Palace has already issued a rebuttal over allegations about the King in Swansong, which went on sale this morning. Royal commentator Jenny Bond says this is all likely to be taking its toll on His Majesty.
2: It is damaging, obviously, and you sometimes wonder how much more an elderly man can take. You know, he's had the Andrew scandal, he's had Harry and Meghan, he's had cancer, and now he's got this. I think it's very hard for the King to take it all.
1: Henry Pollock signed a new contract extension with Rugby Prem champions Northampton Saints. The deal is worth a reported £400,000 a year. That's the latest. I'm Laura Safe.
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4: From the Sky News Centre at 1, the Prime Minister is expected to insist the UK is not on the slide when he meets Donald Trump for their first face-to-face conversation. The two leaders are among those gathering for the UN General Assembly in New York today. Andy Burnham says he'll seek common ground. Former UK ambassador to the UN, Sir Mark Lyle Grant, says it's vital the American president leaves the meeting feeling positive about Mr. Burnham.
5: What I would be looking for is for him to say, look, Britain is going to be a global player, that we're going to stand up for our interests, but we're going to work with other countries to solve some of the big global challenges.
4: The Defence Secretary, Wes Streeting, says providing an RAF refuelling craft to help Saudi jets

0: This morning, Swan Song by Princess Diana's brother has been serialised in the Daily Mail. In it, he claims the then Prince Charles sounded elated in a phone call after her death. Buckingham Palace says grief can cloud judgment. Our royal correspondent Laura Bundock is at a bookshop in central London.
1: It is no surprise that a book like this has provoked a big reaction today. It is, of course, just one person's memory of her story. It is strongly contested by the King, but it is guaranteed to sell copies of the book.
0: And Mark Wood has retired from international cricket. The bowler last played for England in last year's Ashes. That's the latest. I'm Laura Safe.
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4: From the Sky News Centre at 3, some breaking news. 4 people have died and another person taken to hospital following a house fire on Merseyside. Crews were called out to Bootle just before 4 this morning to find a semi-detached alight. Investigations are underway. Andy Burnham is expected to say the UK's not on the slide when he meets Donald Trump in New York this afternoon. They'll come face to face at the United Nations General Assembly, where the wars in Ukraine and Iran will be high on the agenda. Opening the session, the head of the UN, Antonio Guterres, stressed the need for equality.
5: Peace is more durable when women are at the table. Economies are more dynamic when women have equal opportunity. Societies are more resilient when girls can learn, lead, and live free from fear. And institutions are more effective when power is shared equally.
4: The Liberal Democrats' annual conference is drawing to a close today, with leader Sir Ed Davey giving his keynote speech. A YouGov poll puts the party in 5th place behind the Greens. INEOS is suspending operations at 3 chemical plants in Hull. Bosses are blaming high European gas prices, which have made production more expensive. Piers Morgan's threatened to sue Earl Spencer over claims made in his new book about Princess Diana. It's already prompted Buckingham Palace to say fraternal grief can cloud reason, following suggestions that then Prince Charles sounded elated in a phone call after her death. Our royal correspondent Laura Bundock was at a London bookshop earlier.
6: It is no surprise that a book like this has provoked a big reaction today. It is, of course, just one person's memory of her story. It is strongly contested by the King, but it is guaranteed to sell copies of the book.
4: And Channing Tatum's denied being behind an anonymous Instagram account posting critical comments about Zoe.

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5: From the Sky News Centre at 4. Four people have died in a house fire near Liverpool. More than 30 firefighters were called out to Bootle early this morning to find the semi-detached home well alight. A fifth person outside the property was taken to hospital with burns. Merseyside's chief fire officer is Nick Searle.
6: During the course of the search of the property, firefighters discovered four casualties showing no signs of life, and it's now being confirmed that all four have tragically lost their lives. There will now be a full joint investigation with Merseyside Fire and Rescue Service and Merseyside Police into the cause of the fire.
5: Former Radio 1 DJ Tim Westwood's been charged with two extra offences dating back to 1991 and 2004. The 68-year-old's now accused of 17 sexual offences. Earl Spencer's apologised to Piers Morgan over inaccuracies in his memoir about Princess Diana. Her brothers admitted he was wrong to claim the broadcaster was editor of the Daily Mirror 2 years before he actually joined the paper. Sir Ed Davies likened artificial intelligence to the development of nuclear weapons, saying the warning it could kill us all is not science fiction. During his keynote speech closing the Lib Dem conference, he's called for a global treaty to press pause on superintelligent AI. He's also condemned the far-right threat.
7: This is a far-right movement that's given oxygen and heat and fuel by politicians and parties who claim to be serious contenders to lead our country. Cynical politicians like Nigel Farage.
5: Wars in Ukraine and Iran will be high on the agenda when Andy Burnham and Donald Trump meet at the UN later. Its Secretary-General's called for a world built on interdependence in his final address to the General Assembly. And England fast bowler Mark Woods says he's been overwhelmed by messages of support. He's announced his retirement from international cricket. That's the latest. I'm Faye De Silva.
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take it to the left. Right, I can take it to the left, left, left, left, right. I can take it to the left. Right, I can take it to the left. Left, left, left, left, right. I can take it to the left, left, left, left, right. I can take it to the left, left, left, left, right. I can take it to the left, left, take it to the left, take it to the left, take it to the left.

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4: From the Sky News Centre at 5, some breaking news. Two men have been arrested over a suspected terrorist plot to target the Jewish community in the Manchester area. They were detained on Sunday. Police say there's no ongoing threat to the public. Four people have died in a house fire near Liverpool. A fifth person found outside the semi-detached in Bootle was taken to hospital with burns. Piers Morgan still planning to sue Earl Spencer despite the author apologising over factual errors in his memoir about Princess Diana. He claimed the broadcaster was in charge of the Daily Mirror 2 years before he actually joined and was responsible for publishing photos of his sister at the gym. Our royal correspondent Laura Bundock's been reading Earl Spencer's statement.
5: As a historian, accuracy, the statement says, is important to Earl Spencer. He therefore wishes to clarify that his assumption was incorrect. Earl Spencer apologises to Mr. Morgan for this error.
4: Donald Trump's told world leaders Iran will make a deal after the midterm elections in November. The US president also says it's been a great honor to finish 8 wars since he came back into office. Speaking to the UN General Assembly, he claimed another one could soon end.
6: We're working very closely with the leaders of Russia and Ukraine, and we will get that one done. It's going to happen, I think, more quickly than people understand. They've had it. 25,000 young people, mostly soldiers, a month are dying.
4: Sir Ed Davies pledged to raise the income tax threshold if the Lib Dems get into power, but he could have his work cut out, with his party slumping to fifth in a new poll behind the Greens. And Sir Sean Connery's family have announced plans to open a major filmmaking centre in Edinburgh. It will be dedicated to developing the next generation of Scottish screen talent. That's the latest. I'm Fade Silver.
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despair. Suckerism contagious, it's in the air. It's spooky, it's spooky, it's hella spooky. You can't be corny, you can't be goofy. Some of these P.I.s do too much to heck of bootsy. A lot of these ninjas wore some bras, they be groupies. Golden Gate Bridge, we be shining. From Alcatraz, you can get to Mare Island. Where the game originated, 10 toes with feet on the pavement. I'm elated, I made it, I know them suckers, they

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4: From the Sky News Centre at 6, police have thwarted an imminent suspected terror plot to target the Jewish community in Manchester. Two men have been arrested. Nick Qureshi reports.
5: The suspects in their 30s were detained in central Manchester on Sunday, just ahead of Yom Kippur, the holiest day in Judaism. They're now in London, where they can be held for 7 days. Counter-terror police say the arrests are part of a lengthy investigation. The Community Security Trust, which monitors anti-Semitism in the UK, has described the suspected plot as utterly chilling. It comes close to the anniversary of the terror attack at Manchester's Heaton Park Synagogue on Yom Kippur, where two Jewish worshippers were killed.
4: Four people have died and another person taken to hospital following a house fire on Merseyside. Crews were called out to Bootle early this morning to find a semi-detached alight. Piers Morgan's pressing ahead with suing Earl Spencer for what he's calling inaccuracies in his new memoir about Princess Diana. Her brothers apologised to the broadcaster for claiming he was the Daily Mirror's editor 2 years before he joined the paper. In Swan Song, that's out today, he'd suggested Mr Morgan was responsible for publishing non-consensual photos of his sister at a gym.
6: I accept the apology, but just to be clear, what he published was a defamatory lie, and an egregious one over several pages of his book. And there is no indication at the moment from Earl Spencer that he's withdrawing the book or pulping that edition.
4: Andy Burnham says he's established a good connection in early discussions with President Trump. The leaders are meeting for the first time at the UN in New York and have discussed the Middle East, trade and the Falklands. INEOS is pausing production at 3 chemical plants in Hull. Billionaire boss Sir Jim Ratcliffe's blaming higher gas prices. And a record prize fund of almost £3 million has been announced for the 2028 European Athletics Championships. The event will be held in Poland. That's the latest. I'm Faye De Silva.
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1: There we go. Thank you for joining me today. Coming up today, we have a fantastic interview with Dr. Anna Kennedy, OBE, and all things that she has to do with autism. Here we go with kicking it off with my man Mick. Mick Flavin there, for anyone who wants to know. So here we go. Ah, walk down. Take it away, Mick. Over to you, big man. Here we go. Go on, you go, Ting. Go on, give it up.

brilliant altogether now. And that goes out to Maria. Maria Collins, thank you very much for putting that request in. KingCarlos148@gmail.com. Got a fantastic show today lined up. Here we go. Dancehall Days with the New Indian Show Band. Here we go. Bring it up there, boys. Let's do it. Come on, then.

beautiful altogether. Now, there we have it, folks. So it's a quick hello then to all my listeners, my followers, and everyone else who's got involved there with the old S. Midland Productions. Shout out then to Sarah, who's in Australia. A bit of a long way from home, I'm not going to lie to you, Sarah. And then to Josephine, Mairead, Quiver, Caroline, and Orphala. That's the message, Orphala. There we are. So I'm going to go with Mickey MC, Living on Love. Here we are then. A nice, lovely little song. Here we go. What are you backing? Here we are. Let's be having this and see how this gets on. Maybe not. Oh, there we go. There it is. Come on there, lads. Let's have this. Mickey MC, Living on Love. Let's be doing it. Come on then. Over to you, boys.

I do like that track, Dylan. It's beautiful, beautiful. So this goes in then to Maria and Quiver. And Dave said to me then, King, loving your show, loving the tracks. Nice mix of country music, fantastic interviews. And how do I manage it all? I have no idea, I'm not going to lie. And then Dave said, I'm joking. And Dave said to me then, can we have a bit of the Soul Doctors? I said, aye, no worries, you can. But which one? And they said, the one with the Kayleigh Band. So I said, is it the one with the country Kayleigh Band? That's the one. There it is there. Go on, you lad. Go on, give it up there.

There we go, folks, and I'm still trying to get the band back on the road, but it's safe to say I'm not doing very well at the moment with this record. Let me tell you that now, folks, coming up with today's show will be a brilliant, fantastic interview that I did with Dr. Anna Kennedy, OBE, and she is in charge of Autism's Got Talent. Really looking forward to that. Anyone who knows me, I've mentioned before with Esmondlin Productions that I am neurodiverse. My diagnosis is autism, dyslexia, dyscalculia, Dyspraxia, and, well, I'm also disabled, but I don't think that's a neurological format. But there we go, there we have it. Music is my passion and special interest, and the TV show Heartbeat, which another show then, I've often spoken to Tricia Penrose, who supports what I do here at The Wireless, and somebody else I've spoken to as well. A lot of time for this. Lovely, lovely lady. I mean, we all say that about people, but this person here is, someday you'll call my name, and I did, and I gave her a call, and we had a conversation. And obviously, outside the context of any interview, I wouldn't share, because that's not fair. That's not the way we do things. Esmondlin Productions, and it is Margot O'Donnell, and yes, it is the real Margot O'Donnell. If you know of another Margot, let me know, and I'll see what I can do. So here we go. Someday you'll call my name.

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Thank you very much to Margot. And let's go then, The Way Dreams Are. And this goes out to then to Maria and Siobhan. There we go with The Way Dreams Are. Lovely little track. Thank you.

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Here we go. This goes into Off With It. And I keep saying to people, this fellow was named after, a park. Would you believe that? Bethany Park there in Gipsley. That's in Calvin High. And he said, you can't park there. I said, you can't even drive. He said, yeah. And here we go.

There you go. You can't park there, mate. You can't park there. That's what I'm saying there about now, Arthur. Do you know what I mean? And what one thing I would say then is, does anyone remember this back in the day? Do you know what I mean? I'm going to say it now. I remember. I thought it was beautiful, brilliant. And the snake thing would scare the life out of you. Let's have a listen and see what he says. There we are.

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4: Here we go, folks. Bring it in there, Dermot O'Hara. Let your love flow. No, no. Turn the mic off.

Thank you very much, Dermot O'Hara. And yes, I have worked with him and done a wee interview with him as well. And the next one I've done an interview as well, this is kind of, to me, brings home what 80s music is. I think so. Shea 5 from Lucky Numbers, it was at the time in late 70s into early 80s, where him with Kiss and Makeup. Love it. Beautiful track. Here we go. I've asked him as well to help me get the band back on the road. It's not looking promising, folks. Over to you, Shea.

There we go, Still in Love. That was brilliant. I love that little track, I tell you. I do, so I do, hi now. So my next track is, I think this is brilliant. It's from a lady called Lani Richmuller, who is a South African country music artist, and it is Take Me to the Rodeo, Darling. I love this track. I think it's fantastic. She's a lovely, lovely person. I mean, I keep saying that everyone I've worked with, done interviews with, put stuff together with, have been fantastic folks, fantastic. And I did ask her any chance she'd help me put the band back on the road. She's going to have a think about it. And you didn't go back to me yet, Lani. That's what I'm saying. So it's Take Me to the Rodeo, Darling, with Lani Richmuller. Beautiful track. Here we are.

Go with Lani Rushmiller. Fantastic, brilliant, all together now, folks. So my next track then is going to go to a little bit of Ballinderry with John Mullen, End Love, A Lot Like That. And I keep saying it, folks, John is a top guy. And was he in that Cloutier? That's what it is back home, which is Voice of the Country, I believe, and Cowboys and Heroes. And when you hear an artist, I don't think John, maybe he does, but he is fantastic. He can certainly hold a note a whole lot better than I can. I've asked him as well if he wants to give me a hand to get back on the road, but he's not for it. That's what I'm saying. So what I want to know, John, if you don't mind, can you let me know, did you actually find that cat? That's what I'm saying. End Love, A Lot Like That. Good man, John, over to you. We take care of my voice. Yoo-hoo, go on, you lad. Well.

0: Loving that track there. All together now. I am so yum high. Quick shout out then to Mary. Mary Hoy. Let's see what she's got to say for herself over there in Cullyhanna, which is near me.
1: Hi
0: from
1: everyone,
0: back home.
1: This is Mary Hoy, and you're listening to Cracking Country with King Carlos.
0: Beautiful track. Thank you, Mary.

There we go. Thank you very much, and to Mary Hoy. And yes, I've done interviews with Mary, and lovely, lovely person to work with. Everyone is. Everyone is. And what I'm going to say now is give a quick shout out then to Seamus, Marta. Marta, M.U., I haven't seen that name in a long, long time. I'm not going to lie to you folks. And they've asked me then, any chance King could play a bit of Keelan Brown but ain't coming back again? I said, I'll see what I can do, folks. I'll tell you what, if Keelan could take that bed, we'll see what we can do. Let's just play this. I'll ask him as well to give me a hand. But he's yeah. Just press the buttons, King.

There we go with Keelan Brown and coming back again. Well, if that's the way you want to take it, Keelan, there's not a lot I can do for you then. Do you know what I mean? No, I'm only joking. He's a top guy. And I did mention to him a few times that if you want to get the man back on the road there again, I'll fill up. He gives me the same answers as everyone else. We'll have to think about it. Quick shout out then to Our Fella, Your Fella. Listen, guys. Our Fella, Your Fella, My Fella, them. They're not going to know what that is. I mean, I get it because I know who you're talking about. But let's see. Can we go to Darren, Donald, Brian, Sabrina? There's two Brians there. I think they're cousins, those boys. Sabrina and Neve. Another Neve. There we are. I wonder if any relation to Neve Lynn. I don't know. I'm not sure. We could have an ask. I mean, I'll be chatting to her, I'm sure, at some point. But we could ask Neve. What's that about? Well, you know what I mean? So I would say a quick hello to Neve Lynn and sing me an old-fashioned song. There we go. Super.

There we go, that was Niamh Lynn with Old Fashioned Song. Thank you very much for that, Niamh. And a quick shout out and to Keani, Diego and Amy from Brother Bear Dog Sitting Service. Give them a shout there, looking after my big wolf. I mean, I've seen a picture of those guys. They're not dogs, they're little horses. I ain't gonna lie, but I mean, have you seen the size of my dog? She's a right little madam. Do you know what I mean? She just owns everything. As long as she can have the remote for the TV, then she's alright, you know what I mean? Big M. She is a Pooshon, which is a cross between a Bichon and a toy poodle, but I tell you, you know she was there. She looks like an overgrown squirrel or a hedgehog. But there we go, she just thinks that everything is hers, and that's it, spoil rotten, never wanted a dog, but there we have it. Next one goes to Johnny Brady with the Gambler. I did ask Johnny if I could go in on the bat, no. There's a reason. There's a reason. No, here we go with Johnny Brady with the Gambler. Hi, Amy. Thank you very much. Here we go with Warm Sunny Night. Here we go. From the train band of nowhere. Yeah. Leave it over to Johnny. Come on.

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1: There we go. Thank you for listening. Here we are with Susan Rogers with Heartache Survival. Love this track. Here we are.

0: There we go. Thank you very much. And to Susan Rogers with Heartache Survival. Very emotive, and the story behind that will be discussed at another time when I'm having an interview with Susan. Lovely, lovely track. And lovely person to deal with as well. Speaking of lovely people, then I'm going to go over now and play some clips from an interview with Anna Kennedy. Dr. Anna Kennedy, OBE. And as everyone knows, I've mentioned earlier in the show that I'm autistic, and anything to do with autism and campaigning for autism, I would be very, very passionate about. Here we go. There we go, folks. And as I've said before, that I am on the ASD, Aberfur condition and disorder, which just means that my brain is wired very, very differently. I wasn't diagnosed till I was in my 40s. And yeah, looking back, did it make a difference? Initially, no. But then after a time, then I had done a bit of studying, quite a lot of research, and then eventually decided actually I could embrace this and go for it. The world is not built for people who are neurodiverse, that's just my opinion, but there is plenty of support out there. I can't read and write properly, so I've got dyslexia, dyscalculia and dyspraxia, which just means I can't read and write properly, and dyspraxia just means I bump into quite a lot of things without meaning to. It's like that spatial awareness and can be called as clumsy. So when I went to school, good old Ireland, I was just put in the corner facing the wall and draw a picture. And then years later, then I discovered then I've got additional needs. But I wouldn't let that stop me doing what I do, because I present many radio shows, I work full time, and I've got a family of a handful of kids. And then what I can do is have a really, really good memory, which is not Rayman. Rayman was different, it was savant, that's the French word for it. And then I can have a go with speaking about six languages. So, and when you meet people in life who are very passionate about the same things as you are, and about supporting neurodiversity, and you think they speak my language. And one of the people then I've always admired would be Anna Kennedy, is a campaigner then for disability and neurodiversity, and has worked to provide improved education and other services and support for children and adults described as being on the spectrum, as well as other neurodivergent conditions. So joining me on the line now is just that person, Anna Kennedy. Good day, Anna, how are you?
1: Oh, hi there. Yeah, I'm great, thank you very much. Well, tired as always, because a bit of a lack of sleep because of my youngest son, Angelo, who doesn't sleep that much, which is quite a common thing with autistic children and adults.
0: It is, and it's about, I'm glad you mentioned that. So with sleep for me, I would sleep for 4 or 5 hours, and then I'll be awake in the morning. And then everyone else, unfortunately, if I'm awake, we're all awake. But I do understand that and can absolutely appreciate that when it comes to kids, because I've mentioned before doing my shows that one of my youngest has additional needs. And when she was much, much younger, it was a challenge to get her to go to sleep. Let's just put it like that. So tell me, please, Anna, what inspires you to do what you do? Because just for context, we're here to talk about Autism's Got Talent, which I think is a fantastic idea. So, and you're the person, one of the people that's behind that. So what inspires you to do this, please?
1: Well, first of all, I have two sons that are autistic. They're 36 and 33. My eldest son, Patrick's working at Pinewood Studios. He's been there full time for 8 years, and he's been living in his own flat for nearly 4 years. Took a little while to get him there, but we got there. Very proud of him. My youngest son, Angelo, still lives with us. He's 33. He's always going to need one-to-one support for the rest of his life. And the question at the back of every parent or carer's mind is, who's going to look after my loved one when I'm no longer around? Because obviously there's very limited resources for adults, obviously, for when parents and carers pass away. You hear lots of horror stories, so that's why I'm trying to pave the way as much as I possibly can for my youngest son. So I, when my boys were diagnosed, sort of in the 90s, early 90s, there wasn't that much going on for autism, not much support at all. And my boys were at home for 5 years, just basically getting 3 hours home tuition. Then it went up to 5 hours, which wasn't a lot. Bumped into lots of other parents, similar situations, having to give up their job. So I decided there must be a better life than this for us

0: There we go. Thank you there. Colin McGillion. For one day at a time. Sweet Jesus. Here we are.
1: Because everything I was reading about how important it was for early intervention for children. So I heard about a school, they're going to knock it down, build 37 flats. So I had a look at it very close to where I lived. I didn't even know it was there because it was behind a whole load of bushes and a windy road. And when I got there, it was a school for children that had physical disabilities, and they were going to knock it down because they said the doors weren't wide enough. And in my mind, I thought, oh, I thought they just widened the doors. But no,
0: yeah,
1: they
0: enough.
1: Wanted to knock it down. 37 flats. So anyway, but a long story short, we campaigned, we did whatever we could, and they leased the school to us for 30 years. And the school's still going now. I worked with the school and to basically make it as big as possible, to give many opportunities as possible to children living around 15 different local authorities. So hundreds and hundreds of kids have been to this school, so it's a very proud achievement that we've had. My boys went there, and then we did a vocational school for adults because there was nothing at all at that time, still limited provision this moment in time. My son went there. And then the people that took it over, because I wanted to carry on doing other things within the autism community, create other opportunities, they basically closed it down, the actual vocational centre, because they weren't getting referrals for people over 25, because they're saying the funding wasn't there. So my son basically had to find somewhere for him. They gave us 4 weeks' notice, which is not a lot, but I found somewhere, and he's doing very well. He's very happy. For me, happiness is a big thing for my youngest son Angelo. So then I started working because parents were writing to me about their kids being bullied, so I created an anti-bullying campaign called Give Us a Break, and from that Autism's Got Talent was born. And that was because parents, children and adults were writing to me about how they were trying to get through the bullying ordeal, and they were going to YouTube teaching themselves how to play the piano or the guitar, or electric, yeah, or acoustic, poetry, you name it. It was just full of creativity. So all these videos were coming into me, like amazing, amazing talent. And I'm not just saying that, I truly mean it with my hand on my heart. And I just thought, I've got to do something with this. So at that time, I was invited to a show at the Mermaid Theatre, Blackfriars, by a lady called Maggie Patterson. We're still friends today, 16 years later. And I looked in the theatre and I thought, I want to do a show called Autism's Got Talent. I want to be the Simon Cowell of the autism world, but I don't want it to be a competition. I want it to be a showcase of talent, because I can imagine that it might create extra anxiety if it was a competition.

0: ship.
1: Yeah.
0: So I put it out there, and more and more videos were coming from not only from the UK, from Scotland, from Ireland, from America, from Australia, from Morocco, from Paris, from Italy. They were coming from all over the place. So I thought, right, let's see if we can do this. And people say, no, it's not going to work. Are you going to put a show together in 2 days?
1: There we go. And then let's go to John Mullen and let's see what he's saying. He's going to cause a fuss and raise a holler. And let's go. There we go. Summertime Blues. Let's go, John. Let's go.

0: know, because obviously people are going to be travelling down from all over the country. So I thought, if we don't try, we'll never know. So it was difficult to choose just under 20 performers. Maggie supported me because she had a stage manager and all those people, important people that I needed, lighting and all that sort of thing. So anyway, what we did was we sent as much information to them as we possibly could, like photographs of the stage manager, what the dressing room looked like, what the stage looked like, everything that we could possibly think of that would help them, so that once they came down to us, things would look familiar.
1: Yeah.
0: So we did what was called a meet and greet, which was on the Friday night. So a lot of them came down, had a walk around the theatre, stood on the stage, looked at the dressing rooms. We actually booked them hotels at the time premiere in, because I thought that's a familiar one and also cost effective.
1: Yeah.
0: They came along, and it was just like, out of all the shows that we've done in the last 15 years, it's the one that stuck in my mind the most, because it was the first show. I even got Peter Dixon to come along, the voice of Britain's Got Talent and X Factor, and he's created "This Is Autism's Got Talent."
1: There we go, and let's go then to Paul Keddy with Convoy. Here we are, bringing it all together here nicely. Thank you for listening to King Corliss, KINGKOLOS 148 at gmail.com. Here we are, Paul Keddy, Convoy. Bring it in there, Paul. Good man yourself. Breaker, breaker, good buddy.

There we go. Thank you very much. And this is a quick shout out then to Mary, Josephine, and Porrick and Podrick. I thought they were the same name, but apparently not. And they request that what games people play. Here we go. Here we go. Talking about.

Ah, that's beautiful, beautiful. And there's one there from Arthur, and he said to me, he said, "Horsebox, can you play me a bit of If You Know You Know?" I'm thinking, this is again, If You Know You Know, and I'm not actually entirely sure what he's supposed to be knowing, what I'm knowing, but apparently if you do, does anybody remember this? I do.

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5: Here we go now with Laura. Lauren, sorry, Claire Townley with Falling. Here we are. You're listening to The King here as always. Let's do it. Over to you.

0: it was just like the cherry on the top of the cake.
1: Yeah.
0: And it was just so amazing. And it was a 600-seated theatre. People talked about it for weeks and weeks. So many standing ovations on the night. Friendships that were created. Families that had never met any other autistic families before. It was just such a success. And I thought, this is the start of something special. And I also remember the finale. I thought, I want everyone to come on stage. I wanted to call them all down. And we all danced together on stage just like to celebrate. Someone said, oh no, that's not going to work. They won't do that. You know, they won't have rehearsed it. All any excuses people say.
1: Yeah.
0: I just said, let's just try it. So what we did was we put, I remember Move Like Jagger, Maroon 5.
1: Yeah.
0: We put that music on and we called them all down. They all came down and they all started dancing together, started having dance-offs together. We couldn't get them off the stage. It was, all the audience was up clapping. It was such, I wish I could have bottled up that feeling. It was so special. So anyway, we're in our 15th year now and we've had such a tough time choosing performers. And this year I wanted to make it special because I wanted to choose past performers to show where they are now.
1: Yeah.
0: And then new performers, so we've chosen 10 and 11, and PPAS and Maggie and her dancers are supporting us again, and they're going to be opening the show, and then we're all going to be dancing at the end. That's the thing that we do at the very end every year, and everybody in the audience dances, everyone dances. It's just, it's a feel good. It's just like a celebration of what our children and adults can do, not what they can't do.
1: And I love that, Anna, because you mentioned during that as well is that people will remember it. And I remember, I won't say who it is, but a friend of mine and her daughter's got additional needs, similar diagnosis to what my daughter has. My daughter has autism, ODD, and mild LD. I happened to mention in the context of what I was doing, I said I'm interviewing, Anna Kennedy, and straight away she knew exactly who you were, and her daughter was involved with some of your shows. And even now, it was a time ago when she was on it, but even now she still talks about that show and how it made her daughter feel. So it's about feelings, and it's about being inclusive, isn't it? It's about acceptance and being included. Right at the very beginning, I mentioned that the world's not built for people who are neurodiverse, and whether that's down to lack of education, I would say it's a bit of both. Lack of education and old school people way of thinking. There wasn't that. Well, that wasn't there in my day when I was growing up. I mean, I'm pretty sure Pluto wasn't there, whatever it's called. It was discovered in 1936. Autism was discovered around the same time, and I'm pretty sure it was there all the time. And that's how I would see it, and it's a... Here we go, Susan McCann with Penny Arcade. Let's have this. Thank you.

0: but it is about education. And just based on what you've said, and obviously with schooling, and I mentioned where when I went to school, it was very different. So do you think it's changed in the last 30 years? I would say yes, but again, I grew up in Ireland, not over here in the UK. But would you say it's changed, and that's down to the work that you do, the work that I would do, and it's about education, people? Has that changed, and has it changed for the better? Obviously, there's more change that needs to happen, but do you think it's changed for the better?
1: It's definitely changed, but the thing now with everything going on and the cuts, there's so many kids and adults that are on waiting lists trying to get diagnosed.
2: Yes, yeah, I agree.
1: They're cutting back the funding, and especially with adults as well. That's a lot of funding being cut back from them with reference to social care. I'm not quite sure what this new head is going to be started. Well, for Labour, I don't know, I just thought it was going to be a bit different, but it just seems to be all the same. Do you know what? That a lot of families feel that they feel that their children are a burden on society, and they shouldn't feel like that. You know, if you start early, I've seen it with children on the autism spectrum, you start when they're 3, 4, whenever you know that they've been diagnosed.
0: Absolutely.
1: The earlier you start working, the better the outcomes and the consistency. And speak to parents, listen to what parents have got to say, because they know their children best, because they're living it 24/7. So many parents have had to give up their jobs to look after their kids because they've either lost a place at the school or they're not coping at lunchtime in mainstream schools. So there's some good schools out there, I'm not saying that, but you know, it's very much a postcode lottery. I just think the earlier you work with children, the better the outcomes. And speech and language therapy for me is key, occupational therapy is key, but a lot of these the children are, they're not getting as many sessions as they should, because autism is a lifelong developmental disability, and 6 sessions with a speech and language therapist, in my opinion, is not enough.
0: I'm laughing with you again in the context. I'm laughing not at you, but with you, because I can remember when I took one of my kids, my youngest daughter, for speech and language, and it was preschool, and we kept saying she's not meeting the milestones of her sisters. Now, it's very hard not to compare one child to the other, but treat them as an individual, but we could see the milestones she wasn't reaching. And we spoke to the preschool, and then they made recommendations to SALT, which is speech and language therapy, and then it was the speech and language therapy who then made further referrals on. And you never forget those people. I won't say who it is because we're on air, but you never forget the people who listened right at the beginning. And you are very right. You get in there and you get them to listen. And I'm sure you're the same from conversations, but I am that parent that is in a meeting and will get people to listen. And whether I stand on the table and shout at them, but there's a way of doing it, of course, but it's getting them to listen right from the start. And then I had teachers saying to me, no, she's fine. And it was years later, and she got the EHCP, which for context is an educational health care plan. And I just showed it to them and I went, there you go. And it just so happened that the same teacher who taught her in year one also then got to meet her in year 6. And I went, see that? I told you that years ago. And it is, unfortunately for me, was I told you so. It's about listening to the parents. Yeah. It's about bringing that to the table, and you get the TAF meetings, you get this meeting, you have a meeting, a better meeting. I would just say they need to put the listeners on. Listen, listen.
1: Meetings.
0: Yes.
1: But that's why I always say to parents, always take someone with you who knows about these things.
0: Absolutely.
1: Because it can be quite overwhelming.
0: Crackers, always 90 there. Go on, FNL.

0: Yeah.
1: You know, because and also write things down before you go so you can go down your list. Because when you're in the meeting, you know, it can be, as I say, overwhelming. You know, you're going through various different things. And also it's like speaking a different language when you're looking at EHCPs. You know, some parents, they'll look at their EHCPs and they'll think, oh, my son's going to get this, or my daughter's going to get this. But it's worded in such a way that it actually doesn't mean anything.
0: Yeah. And it's about, and I've been asked to attend other meetings, and I honestly thought, because, like I've said before, that I'm autistic, and I was invited to this TAF meeting, which is Team Around Family meeting, by another parent, and I didn't show up, and they're ringing me, and I said, what? I said, I asked you to come to this meeting to be my support, and completely misread it. I thought they were joking, and I said, what do you want me there for? And I said, I can be down in 10 minutes, so I went to it, I was just support, and all it was to listen, and then know exactly, not to tell them how to be a parent, and not to tell the school what to do, but to make sure that they were following the instructions. And because, like I said earlier, I've got a really, really sharp memory, and that developed over time with not being able to read and write properly, but I remember who said what. It's like I'm my own little dictaphone, and it was just to make sure that what they were doing, and make sure that it's worded, like you said, the wording of it's done correctly, and to put it in layman's terms, because we could use acronyms all day, but I need to know what it means in plain English. And even now my daughter's going through the education system, and I've often said, don't give me a paragraph, I ain't going to listen to it. You give me one line, bullet points, because I'm bored, you know, I'm going to lose interest. And it's not me being rude, it's adapting to me and how I would get that information into my head.
1: Yeah, totally get that. I say to parents, when, because my husband's on the spectrum, he's diagnosed 30 years ago, so he helps me with the charity, giving legal advice or, you know, and I say to their parents, when you send me an email, please don't write what I call War and Peace.
0: Yes.
1: I said,
0: yes.
1: Bullet points.
0: Yes.
1: I said, because my husband's had so many emails.
0: A good man, Barry Owen, here we go. Thank you, Barry. Stand up in the crowd. Let's have this. Stand up in the crowd. Let's have it. There we go. Thank you.

0: performers, in the past, performers have become my ambassadors, like role models.
1: Oh, magic.
0: So
1: yes, that's the one.
0: So we've got Aston, who's a radio presenter, Gateway Radio. So now we do all things autism in Essex. So we do that once a month where we invite guests to speak to us.
1: We've got
0: Angus, who started with us in 2015. He's got his own business now. He's a magician, and he's just come back from America. He's amazing. He goes into schools talking about his mental health and autism. He goes to weddings. He's got his own business now, so he's amazing. We've got we've just got so many. I could give you so many different stories it's given them the stepping stone to say, I can do this, I'm worthy, you know, that sort of thing. And the best bit for me is that they do the technical rehearsal, and some of them look a little bit like rabbit in headlights, you know, they're a bit like, oh. But then when they do the actual show itself, you know, they've been on the red carpet, they've had their photographs taken with some of the celebs, and then some of the celebs present them, and they just step it up like 5,000% on stage.
1: As always, this goes to my Aunt Rose in New York City. You're as warm as you are pretty.

0: I'm a radio host or a radio presenter. So what I would do, there is people who have met through different organisations where I'm from, or around the northeast of England, if you like, and I would to become a guest on my show, or it would be co-hosting with me. So I would get the people in to talk about what they're doing, and for want of a better word, if I say they're carers, and that's being kind, but then the people would come with me as well, and they would have learning disabilities and autism, and they would want to be a radio presenter, and I'd just think, okay, do you want to come and co-host with me? They love it.
1: Yeah.
0: To me, I'm just letting. Yeah. I'm talking to a microphone like I'm doing to you, and I'm I'm recording shows. But to them, it's massive because they push the faders, press play, and I do the links to the new or whatever it is that we need to do when we're on air. Love it, and they would talk about that for months. And even when it was, and they get their friends to listen.
1: It's our 15th year celebration. So first of all, it's at the Mermaid Theatre.
0: Brilliant. Yep.
1: And it's at Blackfriars. So the nearest tube station is Blackfriars, which is just round the corner from the tube station. Or if you wanted a park, the car park is just next door. So, and it's actually, for London, it's actually quite a cheap car park. So, so it's October the... Oh my God, my brain has just gone. It's... I'm sure it's the 10th, but I will look it up now quickly. Actually, while I'm on, I'll tell you that we also got a new project called the Autism and Art Show.
0: All right,
1: and, so that's amazing. So we did it last year. We thought we'll give it a go. So they're all autistic artists, so whether they're painting or digital or ceramics or embroidery or whatever it is that they've created... we've asked people, would they like to showcase it? So last year we showcased it was about 30 pieces at the Fire Pit Gallery, and it was such a lovely event, such a lovely venue as well. It just feels like it's feels very warm when you walk in there.
0: Anna, I'm going to say thank you very much and for your time. And what song would you like? Anything from a country artist? That's absolutely fun. I'm going to hit play.
1: I'd like to play two of my Autism's Got Talent performers as well, if you get the chance. So we've got Andrew McMurdy and we've got Isla. They're both amazing. The youngest, Isla, she was on The Voice, the Young Voice in Ireland, and she got through to the final. And.

Thank you very much, Andrew, and thank you to Dr. Anna Kennedy, OBE, and just be proud of who you are and keep going and never, never give up on what you believe in. I've been King Carlos. You guys have been fantastic. Till next time, take care of yourself and each other. One love. As always, Isle of McManus, where I belong. Thank you.

0: Love your old school? Well, so do we. 60 minutes of non-stop anthems and classics. Check out the throwback tomorrow morning from 9 a.m. And it never felt so
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and there's a show on your corner. Yeah, it's called World Reggae Beats. And guess what? You're in tune to me, DJ Warm and Easy. And yes, greetings and welcome. This is Diverse 102.8 on the right-hand side of your FM dial and online, of course, across the World Wide Web. Don't forget, you can also catch us on DAB, Digital Radio. So tell a friend to tell a friend to tune in. Well, it's an action-packed show as usual, and we've got a special guest this week. You've got to stay tuned to find out. But in the meantime and between time, we are jogging your memory and taking you down memory lane once again. And we're back inside the 80s, and we're listening to some tracks that you only hear if you're in tune to me, DJ Warm and Easy. And yes, in the background is an 80s style featuring the voice of Tony Tough, track called Dance in Your Area. And don't forget, there's a Dance in Your Area this coming Saturday taking place at Mason's in Luton. I'll be there. More details on that later on in the show. But in the meantime, let's continue with more good music from the 80s that sounds like this.

0: And there's definitely a message in the music. See if you remember this.
1: It will trade. It will trade in a deal or sit trade. It will trade. It will trade. Man in a dungeon. It will trade.

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1: Yo, man, it's Grams Morgan once again on your case. I'm telling you, it's all about roots rock, reggae music. Seen right here with DJ Warm and Easy with World Beat Sound. Right here in the UK, yeah? Where everybody feeling okay. Grams Morgan said that.

Well, you should do, because it's the artist that we kicked off this show with, Tony Tough, track called Mix Me Down. And we're going to do that right now, as we're going to give you an exclusive to World Beat Sound and World Reggae Beat. And it's the voice of Hugh Griffiths. Take a listen to this.

exclusive to Worldbeat Sound. And I tell you, there's a dancehall session, as I said earlier, taking place at Mason's Bar in Luton this coming Saturday. And it's a reggae meets soul event. And top of the bill is the soul sensation Don E, part of the UK Soul Collective. And music on the night supplied by Love Light Sound System and the crew. And also Toy Boys with GQ will be there, and I'll be there as well. DJ Warm and Easy and Worldbeat Sound representing reggae meets soul. And don't think I ain't got the soul in her, trust me. And anyway, that was Hugh Griffiths, as I said, dancehall session. And we're hitting sounds of the 80s. But as usual, we usually play classic tracks with current artists on the rhythm. And as we played an exclusive Hugh Griffiths, I'm going to play you an exclusive mix of a track featuring Buju Banton, Kabaka Pyramid, and the late, great Junior Biles. Exclusive once again. Check it out. It's Three the Hard Way. What?

0: available right now, that track, but not this mix. This is exclusive to World Beat Sound on this rhythm, strictly. But just a minute, before we go further, let me just take this phone call.
1: What call is that,
2: though? You sure?
1: Yeah, I'm sure.
2: I'm sure.
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0: selection as well. So stand by, because up next, we got this.
1: Every day is a brand new crisis. Hey, coming tenants just keeps rising. Oh, oh, and how long can we keep fighting? Well, take it easy, I can't afford

0: Persian excursion with the sounds of Roger Robin, Arab Saxon. Yeah, big up the Saxon crew. Mini Muscle, Mikey Boops and Double O. Right, we're going to continue with more classic tracks with current artists on the rhythm. And who have we got next? With more hits from the 80s? It's more from Mikey General. And it's like this.
1: There ain't nothing going on but dancehall vibes. And warm and easy in my ragamuffin in my reserve. Carry the swing, yeah man, a warm and easy now, keeping it real positive.

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5: 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Oh, yes.

Robert Mr. Marley, Bob Marley, track called Hypocrites. And we couldn't just play one from that rhythm, because remember, we're playing classic tracks with current artists on the rhythm. And here comes another one of the current artists. He goes by the name of Steel, and he sounds like this.

band called the Red Eye Crew, and they did this one as a special on the Bob Marley Hypocrites rhythm. And as we're talking about classic tracks with current artists on the rhythm, here comes another one, another Bob Marley classic. This time it's got Luciano, Dwayne Stevenson and Tara

0: rhythm, and I'm sure you're definitely going to recognise this rhythm when you hear it. And then after that one, we're going to give you the original with the original artist. But before that, we're going to take you down memory lane once again on the rhythm with this.
1: Now this happens to be a musical treat. 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

They had the voice from America via Jamaica as the voice of the artist called Ja Eyes, or Eyes Ja, as he can be known as well. And we're going to give you another one from him, but before that, as we do, classic tracks with current artists on the rhythm, here comes the original.

Yeah, man, this is Jah Eyes, and right now I'm vibes around the place listening to World Reggae Beat every Tuesday, 9 p.m. midnight UK time. Only on Diverse FM. Don't know, Jah Eyes endorse it to the fullest. We know what's a bad mind, then we'll just tell him.

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6: 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But watch out, the boss who cries. Properly upright is Bucky Jones. I'm representing for DJ Warm and Easy. Keep it locked right this way.

from the original song. But this cut I'm going to play is an exclusive to Worldbeat Sound, mixed at the Worldbeat Music Studio. But listen out for the late, great Frankie Paul on the Riddim in the mix.

0: We're here back to play some brand new selection. Papa Michigan's got a brand new album out, simply called So Many Moods. And on that album, you'll find the track I'm about to play now. And it's simply called Style. Check it out.
1: I'm going to do a song for the item. Name Style. But they'll do it on a foundation rhythm. The first song I ever do in my life, name Rubber Dub Style. This is the rhythm. And this song is called Style.

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But watch out, the boss who cries. Properly upright is Bucky Jones, I'm representing for DJ warm and easy. Keep it locked right this way.

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2: 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Just £49. 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
3: From the Sky News Centre at midnight. Relations between Britain and America have improved now that Andy Burnham is Prime Minister. That's according to Donald Trump, who made the remarks during the pair's first face-to-face meeting at the UN in New York. Sir Peter Westmacott is a former British ambassador to the US.
4: If I was working in number 10 Downing Street, I would be very pleased. I thought the Prime Minister looked naturally at ease on the big stage. Though it was a short meeting, it seemed to me they got on well. There were no difficult issues. Thought the President looked very comfortable with his new opposite number.
3: But the US President made clear his opposition to the UK's deal to hand over the Chagos Islands to Mauritius. Mr Burnham, when asked by broadcasters if the deal is dead, later said the UK will work hard to find a resolution. Piers Morgan says he accepts Charles Spencer's apology for a factual error in his new memoir, but is still going to sue. The Earl wrongly stated the broadcaster was the Daily Mirror's editor when covert photos of his sister Princess Diana were published. In fact, he joined the newspaper 2 years later. Mr Morgan's called it a defamatory lie.
5: We have submitted a legal letter demanding that they withdraw this book from public sale. Every penny of any damages that I get from this, by the way, will go to the King's Trust. And the longer this book is on sale without Penguin removing it, then the higher the damages will be.
3: There's a warning predators are increasingly using prescription pills and drug-laced vapes to spike victims. More than 2,700 related offences have been reported in the past year. Celtic chief executive Michael Nicholson says he'll support manager Martin O'Neill despite a difficult start to the season. O'Neill said he needed time to reflect on his future following their second defeat in a week against rivals Rangers. Will Jacks took 5 wickets as England's cricketers beat Sri Lanka by 89 runs to take the lead in their one-day international series. That's the latest at 2 minutes past one. I'm Daisy Steele.
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